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2: Pleased to be speaking to singer, songwriter, and author, one of the popular country artists of the 1990s, still out touring and doing great things in music, Michael Peterson. Great to have you on the show.
3: Tim, thank you so much. I appreciate that.
2: As we celebrate Memorial Day, we thank all those who sacrificed their lives to serve our country, and we appreciate you taking time to be with us.
3: Well, thank you. I didn't actually serve in the military, but I've gone almost 500 performances for veterans. Veterans and military families and deployed servicemen and women around the world. So on some level, I guess people have said I'm kind of in the military on the installment plan.
2: We wanted to mention that you have two albums that you are now releasing, in fact, this week in digital form. Those projects include Down on the Farm and your patriotic album, We Are Veterans, perfect for Memorial Day weekend.
3: Well, thank you for mentioning that. And those albums were previously only available at my shows. If people came to my shows, they could buy a CD off the table. But other than that, they had never been distributed commercially. So this is a very exciting day for me today. They're being officially released. That's two albums worth of material, a lot of patriotic stuff, and a lot of great 90s country. So if you love that sound, these will be brand new songs for you, and they'll be songs that will inspire you, especially on this Memorial Day weekend.
2: Well, you mentioned your patriotic album, We Are Veterans. One of the cuts that I noticed on that album was a song that I believe my good friend Bill Anderson wrote.
3: Yeah, The Old Army Hat. He wrote that with the late Walt Aldridge, and it's a true story. You know, a lot of songs they say are based upon the truth, but this is a true story about a World War II veteran that Bill Anderson met at church one day, and this is his story of his journey from coming home after World War II all the way through to him being an older man and visiting the World War II Memorial and his chance encounter with a young boy in a story that is unbelievable. And this song just takes you through that whole journey. You know, it's one of those things that will lift your heart and bring a tear to your eye.
2: Singer, songwriter, author Michael Peterson joining us on the show this week. As we remember all those who gave their lives serving our country, let's take a listen to the song we were just talking about, written by Bill Anderson and late Walt Aldridge. Is Michael Peterson with his version of The Old Army Hat on the Time Machine on I-105 WIOV-FM.

One said, "Thank you, soldier, for a job well done." The other said, "Amen." Just then a young boy said, "Sir, my daddy went to war.

It's Saturday night. Good to have you on board. This is the I-105 Time Machine. Tim Michaels, your host. We are featuring patriotic songs on the show this week, honoring and remembering those who gave their lives serving our country this Memorial Day weekend. And throughout the show, we'll be visiting with Michael Peterson, one of the popular artists of the 1990s. Talk about his patriotic album, We Are Veterans. And we'll feature some of his popular songs like From Here to Eternity and Drink, Swear, Steal, and Lie. 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

0: Alabama's Song of the South. Now, that song has a great history. Not only was it a number one hit for Alabama, and written by one of the legendary songwriters in country music, Bob McDill, but you may not realize this, Alabama was not the first to record that song. Actually, Bobby Bear did. Bobby had it on an album back in the early 80s, and besides Bobby Bear, Tom T. Hall and Earl Scruggs did a bluegrass-style version of that song on an album back before Alabama's cut on it as well. Saturday night, Tim Michaels, Memorial Day weekend, enjoying some great patriotic music throughout the show.
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0: Saturday night on the Time Machine, two ladies who are members of the Country Music Hall of Fame, Winona and her late mother, Naomi the Judds. Why Not Me? That album was certified gold this week back in 1985. And the title cut off that album was one of 14 number one hits. It was written by two of the finest songwriters in country music history, the late Harlan Howard and Sonny Throckmorton. T.G. Shepherd, Don Williams, both just ahead, plus more of your requests and dedications, too.
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We salute them this weekend as one country united. I-105.

I saw a group of boys the other day standing in the corner of a playground, looking and laughing at a magazine. And I overheard one of the boys say, "Man, is he ever cool." And he pointed to the man whose picture was on the magazine cover. And everybody kind of said under their breath, "Yeah, he's cool, all right." And I got sick to my stomach, because I'd seen the cover. And the man that they were talking about had instigated a riot in one of our major cities last summer. And the magazine was writing about how the police were unkind to him, the judges were unfair with him, and how he talked back and slung his long hair about and cussed and did his thing. And they made him into a regular hero. And inside this magazine was the story of the baseball player who got involved with the gamblers, of the football player who said that football was not the end, just a means to an end, meaning the girls and the good times. And a story of the folk singer who proudly claims to be both a member of a party alien to our government and a non-tax-paying citizen. These young boys read with open eyes and open minds. And I thought to myself, my God, are these the people that these young boys look up to? Are these their idols? Are these the heroes of the

I had heroes when I was a kid, we all did. And our heroes did their thing too. Like General Douglas MacArthur, who returned like he said he would. Like Gene Autry and Roy Rogers, who chased the bad guys right off the screen. Like Lindbergh, who flew the ocean. And Jesse Owens, who showed Hitler. And John Wayne and Gary Cooper. After all, didn't they really win the war? And General Ike, bless your soul, 'cause you made us feel safe. We've killed some of our recent heroes, the Kennedys and Kings. And even as great as their space feats are, how many of the astronauts can you name? Huh? How many? My heroes were people like Joe DiMaggio, who proved that nice guys can finish first. And Stan Musial, who never had an unkind word for anybody. And Winston Churchill, whose two fingers raised together meant victory, not just a let your enemy have it all kind of artificial peace. This country needs a lot of things today, friends, but it doesn't need any one thing any more than it needs some real heroes. Men who know what it means to be looked up to by a grimy-faced kid. Men who want to sign autograph books and not deals under the table. Men who are willing to play the game with the people who made them heroes. Men who don't mind putting on a white hat and saying thank you and please. I wish I knew more men that I'd be proud for my son to look up to and say, Daddy, when I grow up, I want to be just like

0: Whisperin' Bill Anderson with Where Have All Our Heroes Gone. 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
0: Author Michael Peterson, one of the popular artists of the 1990s, and we've been talking about his We Are Veterans album as we celebrate this Memorial Holiday weekend and remember those who have sacrificed their lives serving our country. Michael, there are some great cuts on your patriotic album, We Are Veterans, including Wave On, O Glory and I Remember America, and they're being released digitally just in time for the Memorial Day weekend.
11: Thank you very much. And, you know, I think Memorial Day is a time to reflect and to be mindful about, you know, the price of freedom. And, you know, I think these songs are a gathering of songs that over lots of shows, I noticed that the veterans and the military Floyd people were saying, you know, these songs are the songs that you play that we like the best. So that's why we put them all on one album. It's an album full of songs that will make you laugh, make you cry, you know, really touch your heart, warm your heart in a great way.
0: We are spotlighting a great patriotic album from Michael Peterson, one of the popular artists of the 1990s, and two of his albums have just been released in digital form this past week. Here's a cut off his album We Are Veterans called Wave On, Old Glory on the Time Machine from I-105 WIOV-FM.

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This is Tim Michaels, your host, the I-105 Time Machine. And throughout the show, we are featuring patriotic songs and remembering those who sacrificed their lives serving our country. 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We're here till midnight tonight on the I-105 Time Machine.

0: No doubt about it. He's always been one of the great stylists in country music, Mr. John Conley. John, a member of the Grand Ole Opry in his 44th year as an Opry member, originally from the great state of Kentucky. American Faces, the title cut off an album he released back in the mid-80s. We are honoring America and honoring all those who served and gave their lives this Memorial Day weekend. Just ahead, more of your requests and dedications.
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11: How you doing, Tim?
0: Good. How are you?
11: This here is Kevin. Can you play Daryl Worley and Have You Forgotten?
0: Good suggestion. Yes, sir. We'll do it. Where are you calling from?
11: Calling from Leola.
0: All right. Well, you have a good night and a good weekend.

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0: athlete Tom T. Hall. What a career that Tom T. had. Old Dogs, Children, Watermelon Wine, one of the 11 number one songs that he wrote, and he wrote songs not only for himself, but many other artists too, including folks like Jeannie C. Riley and Bobby Bear. He had 26 other songs that he wrote that made the top 10. Tom T., known as the Storyteller, passed away back in August of 2021. Saturday nights, we spotlight the legends of country music. This week, our special Memorial Weekend edition of the show will be including a lot of great patriotic songs on the show tonight, that along with your requests and dedications right on up to midnight.
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11: You know, I watched a video the other day about kids getting landlines at home. We haven't had a landline in my house in I can't even tell you how long. But seeing these parents about my age being teleported back to their own childhoods, a simple

0: simpler time before screens was really powerful. And as for the kids, they sat and had conversations with their grandparents without multitasking or being distracted by a screen. I thought this was a great way to have kids stay in touch with family members and friends without getting sucked into the smartphone era too young. Of course, you need other people close by to hop on board as well if this is something that's going to work. Perhaps most important, I realized, these relics can be a great conversation starter with your children. You can talk about what it really means to be connected in this day and age. Things have changed a lot. I'm Dr. Sanjay Gupta, helping you live a better life.
1: This week is singer, songwriter, and author Michael Peterson. Michael was among the popular artists of the 1990s. Back in that era, he had hit songs like From Here to Eternity and Drink, Swear, Steal, and Lie, to name a few. Michael has just released several of his albums in digital form, and we're also talking to him about his patriotic album this Memorial Day weekend. Let's talk a little bit about your background. How did you get started in the music business?
2: When I was in college, I had an opportunity to have either a music scholarship or an athletic scholarship to play football. And I realized pretty quickly that I thought to myself, I could always do music later, but I think, you know, I can't always do football later. So I made a decision to focus on football while I was in college. And ironically, my quarterback ended up after college being in the music business and marrying a pop star by the name of Denise Williams, who was probably best known for her big hit, Let's Hear It for the Boy. And he and I were good friends, and that led to me getting my first record deal, my first production deal, my first management deal, and my first publishing deal. So the fact that I said no to music and yes to football actually in the end became the doorway through which I ended up in the music business. So that's one of life's funny little turnarounds.
1: As you were growing up as a youngster, were there particular artists that may have intrigued you and people that you might have gained some inspiration from?
2: You know, I was never one of those kids that necessarily wanted to dress like or look like or act like the artists that sang the songs. I was always more interested in the songwriters. But there were a few artists along the way. Obviously, the Beatles had a huge impact on me and a whole generation of people going forward, and they really changed the music business. The place that I grew up in really didn't have much country music in it. So the country music that I did hear was country music that had crossed over to the top 40. People like Freddie Fender's Wasted Days and Wasted Nights, or Merle Haggard, Okie from Muskogee, or Kenny Rogers and Dolly Parton singing Islands in the Stream. So there were songs that crossed over to the pop charts. Charlie Rich, The Most Beautiful Girl in the World. Those were really my first exposures to country music. I guess probably my earliest recollection of a great influence on me from country would be Willie Nelson's Stardust record. I mean, it really made an impact on me because I had grown up loving jazz, doing the Great American Standards. So hearing Willie bring those two things together really made a lot of sense to me, and I started paying a lot more attention to the work of Willie Nelson.
1: You know, that album was an amazing record, Stardust, and I think actually to this day, I think it is one of the longest charting albums in the entire history of music.
2: Yeah, you know, and the fact that is the truth speaks to the appeal of that music. And, you know, Willie really carved his own path there. He said, well, wait a minute, these are great songs, and I'm a country singer, so let me do my take on these songs. And I think really for me, it introduced me to this idea that great songs are great songs, and they can be recorded by artists in many different genres of music. So that was really a profound impact on me. And I think also the artist Dan Fogelberg had a tremendous impact on my life, just because in the wake of my stepfather's suicide, the album by Dan Fogelberg called Netherlands really had a deep, profound emotional impact on me. And, you know, I was 18, 19 years old, and I heard these songs, and I would just be heartbroken and cry and found hope all in this record by Dan Fogelberg called Netherlands. And it was really what made me decide that I wanted to try to write songs.
1: Spotlighting the music of singer, songwriter, and author Michael Peterson on the show this week. We have been enjoying some cuts off his patriotic album, We Are Veterans, as we celebrate this Memorial Holiday weekend. Here's Michael with a cut off that album, I Remember America, on the Time Machine on I-105 WIOV-FM.

I remember America, I remember it well. When you could walk downtown on a Saturday night without the smell of fear on your shoulder as you jump at every sound. And you never look in the eye of any stranger who could easily gun you down. Oh, I remember America. I remember every town. When crack was a sound that caps would make and the only guns that kids would have around. I remember America. And I remember my friends. I remember America. And I wanna be safe again. I remember America, and I remember the time when rock and roll was cool and fun, you didn't read between the lines. Oh, I remember America, like you remember the dead. When freedom of speech wasn't every four-letter word a sailor never said. Oh, I remember America, and I remember my school. Now it's graft and gangs and guards and guns and no respect for the rules. Oh, I remember America. When kids could walk alone, go to the corner for a root beer float and safely make it home. I remember America. And I remember my friends. I remember America. And I want to be safe. I remember America, and I remember my home, that any working man could proudly say it was something that he owned. I remember America, and I remember the day, September 11th, 2001, when they tried to blow our dreams away. I remember America, and I remember my friends. I remember

0: I remember America.
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0: Without a doubt, one of the standout records in Tracy Byrd's career, Keeper of the Stars. It was the Academy of Country Music Song of the Year back in 1996. And the writer of that song, none other than the legendary Dickie Lee, had a request for that tonight. Got a note on Facebook from Jason, who wanted to send it out to Trish. And just before that, we heard I Remember America from our special guest tonight, Michael Peterson. Michael's got a patriotic album called We Are Veterans. We've been enjoying some cuts off that and reminiscing about his career, which produced big hit records back in the 90s, like Drink, Swears, Steal and Lie, and From Here to Eternity. More great patriotic songs, more requests and dedications. We are here right on up to midnight.
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This is Tim Michaels, your host, the I-105 Time Machine. And throughout the show, we are featuring patriotic songs and remembering those who sacrificed their lives serving our country. 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

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This weekend, we show them our respect, saluting those who gave their all. 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

0: 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You know, Sammy Johns wrote that song. 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
9: A better life with Dr. Sanjay Gupta.
10: So-called superagers, they are an enviable segment of the population. People who are older than 80, whose brains function like someone a fraction of their age. It's true, a lot of these people have genetics on their side, but more and more research is bearing out the idea that people who practice good brain health also slow their cognitive decline. Dr. Richard Isaacson, a pioneer in the Alzheimer's space, told us that, quote, his studies have found lifestyle changes including diet, exercise, reducing stress and optimizing sleep, along with managing vascular risk factors with certain medications, can actually help grow brain areas and also reduce telltale signs of Alzheimer's, such as tau tangles and amyloid plaques. What else helps? Staying social, surrounding yourself with family and friends, and maybe even volunteering for a real sense of purpose. I'm Dr. Sanjay Gupta, helping you live a better life.
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14: Hello, Tim. This is Lancaster Bob. Happy Memorial Day weekend.
0: Yes, sir. I hope you're staying dry.
14: Yes. How about a little bit of the Long Black Train?
0: Josh Turner. Yes, we can do that, my man. Uh-huh. You have a good weekend.

The Time Machine with Tim Michaels on I-105 WIOV.

0: so. Lady there, who is one of the women associated with the outlaw movement in country music, along with Waylon Jennings and Willie Nelson and Tom Paul Glazer back in the 1970s and early 80s. That is Jessie Coulter and the most recognized song in her career, I'm Not Lisa. We mentioned Jessie. Her birthday is May 25th back in 1943. Also was the wife of the late Waylon Jennings. Saturday nights, we spotlight the history and the heritage of country music. Willie Nelson, George Strait, and Larry Gatlin. Gatlin and the Gatlin Brothers, all just ahead. Plus, tonight on the show, we're featuring great patriotic music as we remember all those who gave their lives serving our country.
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8: I love this country. I offered my life to serve this nation and protect its people.
9: The question, you know, what's the meaning of life? And to me, it just boils down to one single word, which is purpose.

0: There's a lot of wedding songs, but I've never heard a song that captures that moment when the proposal is actually being made. And I said, wouldn't it be something if we could write a song that could actually help the person making the proposal? If they're too nervous to talk about it, all they'd have to do is say to the person they're going to propose to, hey, I have a song I want to play you. And after the song was played, they could pull out the ring and the song actually did the asking. So that was where we started and said, how could we write a song that would help, you know, the dude who's trying to propose, it would not be so nervous. And, you know, against really all the odds, that song actually became that. And for thousands and thousands of people that have sent me letters over the years saying, thank you for that song, you know, and now it's been, what, 25, you know, 1997. So yeah, almost 30 years. Now some of those people are writing me and asking me if I have a good divorce song. So we have a lot of fun with that. So I send them, you know, you're in trouble when the bartender cries. So that's the power of music. It just becomes a part of our life.
1: 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Number one record in Michael's career going back to 1997, From Here to Eternity. A special guest tonight, Michael Peterson on the Time Machine with I-105 WIOVS.

0: song that was written by one of the most prolific songwriters in country music history, Ben Peters. It's Gonna Take a Little Bit Longer. And one of 40 songs that Charlie Pride recorded that Ben wrote. Ben had such a huge influence not only on Charlie's career, but some of the other big hits he wrote, Daytime Friends for Kenny Rogers. And one of John Conley's early hits, Before My Time, were also written by Ben as well. He also wrote Charlie's Grammy Award-winning Kiss an Angel Good Morning. He was elected to the Songwriters Hall of Fame back in 1980. Tonight on the show, we're featuring some great patriotic music as we remember those who gave their lives serving our country.
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1: Hey, good evening, Brother Tim.
0: Greetings. How are you doing?
1: Yesterday was my birthday. I was 67 years old. Could you play Toby Keith's Don't Let the Old Man In?
0: Yes, sir, and happy birthday. Hope it was a good one for you.
1: Yeah, if you could play that for me and my wife, Chris, and Uncle Larry, and Brother Al, and Cousin Kirby.
0: You got it, my man. You have a good holiday weekend.

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0: Great duet there, Larry White and Travis Tritt. TJ in Fort Myers Beach, Florida wanted to hear that tonight. We also heard Sissy's song. That for Donna in memory of her mom, who would have been 85 today. Deb in York wanted to hear Dear Uncle Sam from Loretta Lynn. And Joan, listening all the way out in Wheeling, West Virginia, wanted to hear Conway Twitty. We played You've Never Been This Far Before. We'll wrap up our conversation with our spotlight artist tonight, Michael Peterson, in just a moment.
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7: Getting your heart broken can be really rough. It'll happen to most of us at some point in our lives. It's not just an emotional experience, it's a physical one too. Often described as getting the wind knocked out of you, a knot in your stomach, trouble sleeping. I recently spoke about this with Dr. Yoram Yovel, a psychiatrist and neuroscientist. He was on my podcast, Chasing Life. Now, he told me heartbreak doesn't have to last forever. And while your inclination might be to withdraw, isolate, and shut down, it's often the opposite of what supports healing. One of the things that helps us the most is reconnecting to other people you love. And the reverse is also true, he said. If someone you care about is struggling, don't give up on them. You hold the power to comfort loved ones that are in deep physical or emotional distress. I'm Dr. Sanjay Gupta, helping you live a better life.
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2: 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And throughout the show, we have been visiting with our special guest, singer, songwriter, author Michael Peterson, who is among the popular artists of the 1990s. We have been enjoying a lot of his music and talking about his experiences in the music business. So, Michael, your debut song was in 1997. You were a co-writer on Drink, Swear, Steal, and Lie. That became the one that launched your career.
3: Well, thanks very much. It's a song I think that still delights and surprises people because it takes four words that you think you know what those words mean, and it totally turns it on its head, and you realize, wow, those words could actually mean something else. So what sounds like it might be a song about all the country music cliches is actually a love song.
2: You have also written some books over the years as well.
3: You know, I've had the privilege to be a co-author and a contributing author to a number of different books, and I actually did write a book with my wife and Guy Gilchrist, who's the one of the originators of Muppet Babies, along with Jim Henson. He illustrated a book that my wife and I wrote together called Little Is Good. And it's really a children's story about empowering young people who, you know, when you're little, everything is bigger than you. So sometimes it can be a little frightening in the world. So this book is really designed to be read to kindergarten through second grade to just show them a different way of looking at the values of being small and how that can be a great thing.
2: So over the years, the music business has obviously changed and evolved. What are some of the biggest changes that you have noticed firsthand?
3: I would say the emerging of streaming. People don't buy albums so much anymore. So streaming has really changed a whole industry of songwriters. I heard somebody say recently that there are 80% fewer professional songwriters in Nashville than there were 15 years ago because streaming has changed the economic equation so dramatically. So the songwriters, in many ways, the songwriting industry has been devastated. And it's just changed the way that people engage with music. I mean, when I was having my hits in the 90s, people bought albums. Now it's pretty much a singles-driven market. So not many people make albums anymore. You just put out singles. So those are two ways in which it has dramatically changed.
2: Well, you know, I always liked the ability to buy an album or a CD where you had actually something in your hand, something specifically with the albums to look at the back and look at all the liner notes and things like that. And today you get a digital download. You don't have any of that.
3: Well, yeah, and I think the fact that last year sales of vinyl LPs were the highest that they had been in 20 years, and I think that is a reflection of what you just said. There's something really powerful about being able to hold a piece of product in your hand and engage with it on a real personal level, and I think a lot of young people are recognizing that they want more than just to hear the music on their phone. They want to connect with it, and I think that that's a really powerful dynamic, and it appears that we are on a trend going back towards having that. So, you know, time will tell. But the situation we're in now is, you know, also one where people can have access to every song in the world almost. And that's a good thing. So there's a lot of ways to look at this. It is what it is. So we make the best of it and we move forward and with gratitude that we can still share our music with people.
2: Special thanks to our guest, Michael Peterson, for joining us throughout the show this week. We have been talking about his career, which spans over three decades in country music as a singer, songwriter, and author. This song was the one that launched his career back in 1997. It was his debut top five. Here's Michael with Drink, Swear, Steal, and Lie on the Time Machine on I-105 WIOV-FM.

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1: Back several years ago, when I was a kid in school, our class was reciting the Pledge of Allegiance one day, and the school principal walked in, and he stepped in front of the class, and looking real serious, he said, "I have been listening to you boys and girls recite the Pledge of Allegiance all semester, and it seems as though it's becoming monotonous to you. So, if I may, I would like to recite it and try to explain to you the meaning of each word. I, we, an individual, a committee of one. Pledge, dedicate all my worldly goods to give without self-pity. Allegiance, my love and my devotion to the flag. Our standard, oh glory, a symbol of freedom, and wherever she waves, there's respect, because your loyalty has given her dignity that shouts, freedom is everybody's job. United, and that means that we have all come together. States, individual communities that have united into 48 great states. 48 individual communities with pride and dignity and purpose, all divided with imaginary boundaries, yet united to a common purpose, and that's love for country and to the Republic. Republic, a state in which sovereign powers is invested in representatives chosen by the people to govern, and government is the people, and it's from the people to the leaders, not from the leaders to the people, for which it stands. One nation meaning, oh, so blessed by God, indivisible, incapable of being divided, with liberty, which is freedom, the right of power to live one's own life without threats, fears, or some sort of retaliation, and justice, the principle or qualities of dealing fairly with others. For all, which means, boys and girls, it's as much your country as it is mine. And now, boys and girls, let me hear you recite the Pledge of Allegiance. I pledge allegiance to the flag of the United States of America, and to the Republic for which it stands. One nation, indivisible, with liberty and justice for all. And since I was that small boy, two states have been added to our country, and two words have been added to the Pledge of Allegiance, under God. Oh, wouldn't it be a pity if someone said it's a prayer, and that would be eliminated from our schools, too.

0: A great recitation piece from the late Red Sovine doing the Pledge of Allegiance on the Time Machine. And just before that, we heard our spotlight artist tonight, Michael Peterson. We thank him for joining us on the show this week. And we hope you've enjoyed our special Memorial Weekend edition of the Time Machine. Enjoyed all the great patriotic music. And we certainly thank all those who have served in our U.S. Armed Forces, and a huge debt of gratitude to all those who gave their lives serving our country. The show tonight has been brought to you by Newswanger Furniture of Quarryville, Worley's Auction of Glen Rock by the Buck Motor Sports Park. Activities at the Buck were canceled tonight. They'll be back in action tomorrow. Gates open at 4, 7 o'clock for the demo derby, followed by fireworks. Serta Pro Painters, also by the Shrewsbury Volunteer Fire Company. Kickin' Ash Country Music Festival, August 15th. And the PA Campground Owners Association. We'll be back to wrap up the show, and we'll close out with our inspirational song of the week.
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5: You know, I watched a video the other day about kids getting landlines at home. We haven't had a landline in my house in I can't even tell you how long. But seeing these parents about my age being teleported back to their own childhoods, a simpler time before screens, was really powerful. And as for the kids, they sat and had conversations with their grandparents without multitasking or being distracted by a screen. I thought this was a great way to have kids stay in touch with family members and friends without getting sucked into the smartphone era too young. Of course, you need other people close by to hop on board as well if this is something that's going to work. Perhaps most important, I realized, these relics can be a great conversation starter with your children. You can talk about what it really means to be connected in this day and age. Things have changed a lot. I'm Dr. Sanjay Gupta, helping you live a better life.
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0: The Time Machine for yet another week. Thanks so much for making the show part of your weekend. We wish you all a safe, enjoyable Memorial Day holiday weekend. And to close things out, Bill and Gloria Gaither, the Gaither Vocal Band featuring Squire Parsons and David Phelps with a battle hymn of the Republic. Have a great week. We'll do it all over again next Saturday night. Till then, good night. 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
1: Bailey Zimmerman, Chevy Silverado on the Overnight Ride, of course, just released his cover of Miley Cyrus's The Climb. Reviews are good. It's catchy. I love it. It was catchy when Miley did it. It's catchy when Bailey's doing it. Here's Lee Bryson, Killed the Man.

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1: 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It's your music. 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
1: Oh, hi. I was just listening to your program, and I heard you say if you're a cattle farmer to call in.
0: Oh, don't tell me you're a cattle farmer.
1: Yeah, but I can't make them moo.
0: Oh, you can't. Okay. Yeah. Yeah, cows have a mind of their own, don't they? So where do you live?
1: Yeah. I am in Frazee, Minnesota.
0: Okay. Now, what kind of cattle do you raise?
1: They're a beef cross. So the ones I have, well, a couple of them are part Holstein, part Hereford, and then I'm breeding them to Hereford, trying to get full Hereford.
0: You know, I'm just now getting my education from Matt from Thousand Hills Lifetime Grazed. Just learning about cattle, but I'm sure it all makes sense to you, so thanks for giving us a call, and you have a blessed day, and thanks for listening to the show.
1: Well, it was nice talking with you. Thank you.
0: Bye-bye.
1: Bye.
0: In just a minute, I'm going to tell you all about Thousand Hills Lifetime Grazed 100% grass-fed beef and where you can find it. Stay with me.
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0: 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Next up, I've got a story all about someone that wanted to visit the Vietnam Wall and couldn't quite get there. Then God showed up.
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14: Getting your heart broken can be really rough. It'll happen to most of us at some point in our lives. It's not just an emotional experience, it's a physical one too. Often described as getting the wind knocked out of you, a knot in your stomach, trouble sleeping. I recently spoke about this with Dr. Yoram Yovel, a psychiatrist and neuroscientist. He was on my podcast, Chasing Life. Now, he told me heartbreak doesn't have to last forever. And while your inclination might be to withdraw, isolate, and shut down, it's often the opposite of what supports healing. one of the things that helps us the most is reconnecting to other people you love. And the reverse is also true, he said. If someone you care about is struggling, don't give up on them. You hold the power to comfort loved ones that are in deep physical or emotional distress. I'm Dr. Sanjay Gupta, helping you live a better life.
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18: Getting your heart broken can be really rough. It'll happen to most of us at some point in our lives. It's not just an emotional experience, it's a physical one too. Often described as getting the wind knocked out of you, a knot in your stomach, trouble sleeping. I recently spoke about this with Dr. Yoram Yovel, a psychiatrist and neuroscientist. He was on my podcast, Chasing Life. Now, he told me heartbreak doesn't have to last forever. And while your inclination might be to withdraw, isolate, and shut down, it's often the opposite of what supports healing. One of the things that helps us the most is reconnecting to other people you love. And the reverse is also true, he said. If someone you care about is struggling, don't give up on them. You hold the power to comfort loved ones that are in deep physical or emotional distress. I'm Dr. Sanjay Gupta, helping you live a better life.
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13: You and I have never met, but I'm willing to bet that there is something you would like to do, but you feel like you can't, that it's too hard, that you don't deserve it. A colleague of mine recently told me about this new book called Brave Shift, 30 Mindset Changes to Transform Your Life. It's written by a woman named Michelle Carrer. Carrer says the one thing most people forget when they set a goal is to attach a reason to it. Having that reason is big, because when you don't want to do something that's necessary to reach your goal, you can go back to your reason to find the motivation you need. Try to frame your goal as something you want to achieve, as opposed to being a bad part of yourself that you want to change. That will make you more likely to succeed, as will asking for help. All of us need it, and it makes people feel good to help you achieve your goals. I'm Dr. Sanjay Gupta. Helping you live a better life.
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0: It was on this date, Casey, in 1602 that Englishman Bartholomew Gosnold discovered Cape Cod. Did you know that?
1: I did not.
0: Mm-hmm.
1: I've never been there.
0: You've never been to Cape Cod?
1: No.
0: Hmm. There's a road trip for you. It's something you and John should do. This summer.
1: Is it a one day?
0: Yeah, you could get up to Cape Cod.
1: How long?
0: I don't know.
1: Sounds like an awful long drive.
0: Boy, I'll tell you. Talk about taking things down a different route. I was going to say. You ruined the joke.
2: How much gas will I need? How much is it when we get north?
1: Can I take the dog?
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We salute them this weekend as one country united. 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

0: Sorry, I have the hiccups. Again.
1: No.
0: Yeah. Well, listen.
1: It's from that cutie.
0: It's from the cutie. I have these little cuties that I eat every day.
1: Little oranges.
0: And every day I always tell Casey, I say, guess what I got? And she says, what? And I go, I got a cutie.
1: Just like that, too.
0: It's so ridiculous. 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
13: A Better Life with Dr. Sanjay Gupta.
14: You and I have never met, but I'm willing to bet that there is something you would like to do, but you feel like you can't, that it's too hard, that you don't deserve it. A colleague of mine recently told me about this new book called Brave Shift, 30 Mindset Changes to Transform Your Life. It's written by a woman named Michelle Carrer. Carrer says the one thing most people forget when they set a goal is to attach a reason to it. Having that reason is big, because when you don't want to do something that's necessary to reach your goal, you can go back to your reason to find the motivation you need. Try to frame your goal as something you want to achieve, as opposed to being a bad part of yourself that you want to change. That will make you more likely to succeed, as will asking for help. All of us need it, and it makes people feel good to help you achieve your goals. I'm Dr. Sanjay Gupta, helping you live a better life.

0: The question we asked is, what's your favorite snack that you take on a road trip? Mm-hmm. And you said that you liked those nibs.
1: Black nibs.
0: Black nibs. And I said that black licorice offends me.
1: Yes, you did.
0: It's got an offensive taste to it. I never liked it.
1: Really?
0: And yes, as a matter of fact, as much as I love you, Casey, if you got in a car and you had some black nibs to eat, every time I turned to look at you, I'm sure your mouth would have that black licorice stain in it. And I'd have to drop you off the next restaurant.
1: But I read somewhere where a combination of black licorice and, was it lavender, is a turn on.
0: Well, maybe from a smell standpoint.
1: Right. Oh, right. You're just talking about the black mouth.
0: Right. Yeah. I could be sitting there and all of a sudden my mind starts wondering and I start getting all these amorous thoughts in my mind. My goodness, why am I feeling this way? Oh, man.
1: It must be black licorice.
0: Man. And then I turn and I look at you and you got that black face, you know, with all the licorice stuff around your mouth.
1: And all my teeth are like...
0: You smile. Hey, how much longer till we get there?
1: Are we there yet?
0: You got to get out of this car.

They gave their lives. This weekend, we show them our respect, saluting those who gave their all. I-105 WIOV.

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0: this question a little while ago. If you found out all these years later that there was no wedding certificate or license for your marriage, would you feel somehow like your marriage wasn't valid? And I think if you ask that question to a lot of people, most people will say, well, of course not.
1: Of course not. Yes.
0: It doesn't eradicate or erase all these years that you've put into it and that you've been together and all the memories you shared and all the moments of triumph and tribulations and all that stuff.
1: Sure.
0: But I think there'd be a small part of you that would say, oh, man. And that happened to Robert and Nancy Stulak, who just celebrated their 54th wedding anniversary earlier this month and then found out that the court didn't have any legal proof that they were married. Now, don't ask me how this came to their attention, but somehow it did.
1: Okay.
0: They ended up going down to the courthouse and they scoured the records and there was zero record of their marriage. Now, of course, they gave all the right answers as well. And they said, of course not. You know, this 54 years we spent together, we had a great family. We have grandchildren. It doesn't invalidate anything. But you know, there's a little part of you that says, no.
1: But they didn't have a copy of their marriage license?
0: There was no copy. Even the county didn't have a copy. There was none whatsoever. Now, they remember the ceremony. They remember the day, but the state didn't have anything.
1: But they didn't sign. I mean, when you sign it, don't you get
0: they
1: to
0: don't
1: keep
0: remember.
1: It?
0: It's 54 years ago.
1: True.
0: I remember a lot about my wedding day, but I don't remember everything. Although I might remember signing my license. I remember today, but ask me again in another 30 years. But either way, the state validated and backdated a wedding license for them.
1: Oh, okay.
0: Life is happy. And now they'll look at it and they can say, I'm officially married, even though the state had to backdate that, which probably makes them feel just a little bit.
1: You know, does it make them feel that way or does it make their children feel illegitimate?
0: That's right. I didn't even think about that, Casey Allen.
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0: while looking up for things on Tell the Truth Day, I came across this. Hashtag free your cheeks. And immediately, my attention was caught. What does a hashtag free your cheeks? Well, it turns out that hashtag free your cheeks is a movement that started by women and promotes bathing suits that reveal most of their butt.
1: Oh, okay. I thought it was a day to not wear underpants.
0: Oh. No, that's another day, I'm sure.
1: Okay.
0: I'm sure we have a day for that as well. But one positive of this is the thong-like bikini bottoms allow less sand to be trapped, you know where.
1: Yeah, I know, but.
0: Spoken eloquently, Casey. Huh?
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15: A Better Life with Dr. Sanjay Gupta. When it comes to the myriad reasons people don't get enough exercise, psychologist Diana Hill has heard them all. She's the author of a new book with a great title, I Know I Should Exercise, But. On a recent episode of my podcast, Chasing Life, Hill told me the number one reason people don't exercise is because they don't feel like they have enough time. She told us that she encourages people she works with to shift from an either-or mindset to a both-and mindset. Hill herself uses time at her son's baseball game to walk around the field cheering him on instead of sitting on the sidelines. She also recommends setting up your space at home, at work, in the car to facilitate movement. So every night before I go to bed, I lay out my workout clothes next to my bathroom sink so they are waiting there for me as a good reminder. I'm Dr. Sanjay Gupta, helping you live a better life.
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0: here's something you could invest in.
1: What?
0: Cow gallstones.
1: What do you do with those?
0: That's not a joke. Cow gallstones have become one of the world's most valuable commodities, and they're literally worth their weight in gold. They've been used in traditional Chinese medicine for thousands of years to treat all sorts of things, including hypertension, cardiovascular diseases, and neurological conditions like strokes and unconsciousness. The demand for gallstones is now higher than ever before, and so is their price. According to the Wall Street Journal, the price of cow gallstones, $5,800 an ounce. That's worth more than gold.
1: So it's just cows?
0: Cows, yes. And it seems like there's a ton of cows. So why are cow gallstones so rare? Well, the chances of cows forming gallstones increases with age, but most slaughterhouses around the world prefer to get the cattle at younger ages to improve agricultural efficiency. So there's not a lot of older cows that are developing these gallstones. So when you get a chance to get some, but the problem is that cow gallstone smuggling and robbery have become a thing. Like in Brazil, armed criminals are attacking cattle farms to steal the animals and any gallstones they can find. And
1: do they kill them or do they get them? How do they get them out? They have to kill them, don't they?
0: What do you think they do? They bring a big tank of anesthesia. We're doing surgery over here. We got to get the gallstones out, but I'll patch them right up and get them back out in the field real quick.
1: This is a terrible story. I don't like it.
0: Cow gallstones, though. What a weird word. If you're a cow gallstones, sounds like a character on Yellowstone. That's right. If you met cow gallstones from one town over, cow gallstones, the least popular paint color at Sherwin-Williams. I don't know. Cow gallstones. What else could that be?
1: Oh, my gosh.
0: George Strait's longtime fiddle player, cow gallstones.
1: He's on tour.
0: Did you know that cow gallstones are the secret ingredient in Subway's tuna?

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0: I'm not certain, Casey, but I'm pretty sure it's not, hey, take my other shoe off.
1: I don't understand the words in this song. I need to bring up the lyrics.
0: You do. I-105 WIOV. Casey says, is he saying, take my other shoe off?
1: No, he's take my one shoe off. What are they? I don't know what they're saying.
0: Will you take my one shoe off? I somehow don't think that when Jason Aldean and Carrie Underwood got in the studio, she went over the lyrics and said, what about this one line? Take my one shoe off. That's perfect.
1: I'm going to have to Google the lyrics.
0: Nothing expresses love more than, take that one shoe off. No. Not that one. The other one.
1: I'm going to have to find out.
0: Please do. Yeah. That way we know. Good morning to Gail Moyer, who loves the pictures that we posted up there. Those pictures are, I think that's my third grade school picture. And
1: this was about the same for me, I think, second or third grade.
0: Casey proudly displaying her, well, you can't see it, but she's got a baton in her hand. I kind of edited that photo down.
1: Yeah.
0: But she is in the pretzelettes. In that picture, which, what was that? Some sort of...
1: It was a baton twirling. A baton twirling. Out of Lidditz because of Sturgis Pretzels in Lidditz.
0: Oh, okay. Yeah. Do they still have pretzelettes?
1: No, I don't think so.
0: They should. I wonder why they stopped.
1: Well, I mean, you were winning. There was nobody to hand it down to after all these years.
0: What do you mean? There's not, kids still do batons.
1: Yeah, but... That, I mean, there are so many different ones there. I don't see the Billiettes anymore either. There was a group called the Billiettes.
0: The Billiettes, were they your rivals?
1: I guess, in a funny sort of way, yeah.
0: I just picture this West Side Story where the Pretzelettes are against the Billiettes. That's some crazy stuff. Good morning to Allison Martin, who's checking in this morning. She says she likes helping people and doing people's hair. She even does dog's hair. And she loves cleaning, too. She thinks she's good at that. And decorating. So, thank you, Allison. Appreciate you checking in this morning. I want to thank Allison also for the picture that she posted of the sky. Boy, I'll tell you, we got a sunrise coming up out there. If you get a chance, step outside and take a gander.
1: Okay.
0: Because it is absolutely stunning. If you're already out there, you know what I'm talking about. And Keith Allison checking in. He says that he's just good at fixing things.
1: Oh, man, that's a handy thing to be able to do.
0: I wish I was good at that. Man, I am terrible at fixing things. Keith, good on you. And thank you, everybody, who's been checking in. Go check out the sunrise this morning. It's absolutely beautiful. Casey, what are the lyrics?
1: Turn the want you off.
0: How did you get?
1: The one shoe. The want you. Turn the one... Turn the want you off, and I thought it says turn the one shoe off.
0: Oh, I got a bad case of want you. No, turn that off.
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0: scientists who study the body's clock's influence on our physical and emotional lives say that afternoon is when our sensitivity to physical and emotional takes a nosedive. So in other words, in the afternoon, if you've got a dentist appointment, you're going to want to schedule it for the afternoon so that you don't feel the...
1: Yeah. Well, mine is at 3 o'clock on Monday.
0: Perfect. That was my impression of a drill, by the way. I thought it sounded pretty good.
1: Yeah. Kind of. I like don't like to hear that sound.
0: I do a couple of impressions that I think are pretty good. That one, I do like a motorbike.
1: You are so talented.
0: I am. You wonder why no one will stand near me at parties.
2: 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I could impersonate a motorbike.
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0: everybody an easy out. And you can't use this excuse. Blame your kids. Because your kids are all grown up and out of the house.
1: But I can blame them.
0: Can you?
1: Yes, because I bake and bake and bake and say, well, I'll just give some to them and I'll keep half for us.
0: Parents are more likely to gobble cheese, cookies, ice cream, bacon, and other waist-widening foods.
1: Mm-hmm.
0: Researchers studied the menus of 6,600 people and found that adults with kids at home, not kids that are out of the home, Casey, average 5 extra grams of fat a day. So, if you're a parent, you've got kids at home, right here could be a reason that, you know, you're going, man, I just keep working out and I just can't seem to lose any weight. Well, this might be it.
1: That might be it. But the fact that you have kids, maybe you're not working out.
0: Maybe.
1: Yeah.
0: Maybe. Or listen, if you're gaining a little bit of weight, who cares? You know?
1: Exactly.
0: A little bit of extra weight looks good. Why not?
1: That extra weight looks good on you,
0: honey. It does. It does.
1: I would not want to hear that.
0: I would never. Listen, guys, don't ever say that. Just for the record. You know, if you want to stay married, don't say, hey, it looks like you packed on a few extra pounds. I like it. But I know Fran says, you know, because I started running, I quit smoking and I lost, I don't know, how much weight did I lost? 50 pounds?
1: Is that what it was?
0: It was 50. Yeah. I was 225 when I started doing those Trimline commercials. Remember?
1: Oh, yeah, I do.
0: And I adapted that philosophy. They helped me lose a lot of weight right out of the gate. This is not an ad for Trimline. but it really was a good program and it really helped me. And I've kept it off since then. But Fran tells me all the time, you know, I kind of liked you with a little bit of meat on you.
1: More meat on you, yeah.
0: She goes, you're too skinny now.
1: Mm-hmm.
0: I said, I'm skinny, but I'm cut. And we laughed. And

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1: Hey, y'all, I'm Luke Bryan with my new song, Country and She Knows It. It's your Music Plus.
0: Luke Bryan on what shocked him as a new artist breaking into the music business.
1: Well, with me breaking into the industry, just thinking about how many radio stations you got to visit and how many cities and towns. I think about, I was 21 years old before I ever got on my first commercial airplane. And then when I was 30 years old, I'd been on like thousands of them. So to go from never having been in airports and flying all over the country to seeing essentially every state, all 50 states, was pretty incredible. And music made that happen. And that was just

0: That was Luke Bryan. Country and she knows it. It's your Music Plus.
1: If there was ever a more annoying catchphrase first thing in the morning, it's got to be, I want to drink your blood. You see how annoying I can be with that?
2: Yeah.
1: And there was a time when I said that repeatedly, about the time where that picture was taken, and I was a young man.
2: Oh, yeah?
1: Sitting in the back seat of that car, that I just kept saying it.

0: over and over. So I honed my annoying skills at a very young age.
1: I get, and you knew, and that's why you did it.
0: That's it. Well, I think I did. I think I was garnering more attention. I knew I could get attention by doing that. Because, you know, sometimes when you're a kid, you're talking to your parents and they're just ignoring you. And yeah. I mean, back then, you know, they were talking about whatever they were talking about, and I couldn't get their attention, so I just sat back there and kept saying, I won't drink your blood.
1: You know, I did something similar. I can remember the pastor came to our house to visit. My parents were talking to him, and I was sitting in the living room. I had a shirt on from the Ephrata Sertoma Club, and I wanted the pastor to see that I could read. I kept saying, Ephratus or Hempfield Sertoma Club. Hempfield Sertoma Club. My mom probably turned around and told me to stop.
0: She turned around and tell you to stop, but over her shoulder, you could see the priest mouthing the words, I want to drink your blood. Wouldn't that have been crazy? His eyes suddenly get all red, start shooting lasers at it. I thought the thing go blood.
1: Hempfield Sertoma Club.
0: If you say Hempfield Sertoma Club one more time, I'm going to drink your blood. Hey, Kevin Zuhon checked in. He said, by the way, the name we were looking for earlier is DeForest Kelly.
1: DeForest Kelly. Okay.
0: He played Dr. Leonard Bones McCoy.
1: All right.
0: On the TV show Star Trek. It's funny this comes up. Yesterday, Fran took a break. She has to take breaks during work, you know, because she gets tired really easy. And she took a little break, so I decided to take one with her. And we were sitting in the living room, and she put on Lost in Space.
1: Oh, my goodness.
0: You want to talk about going back in time, and for you younger folks, and to be honest with you, for me, too, I never really watched the show. I knew there was the evil Dr. Smith and the robot that said, danger, Will Robinson. Mm-hmm. I knew there was a Will Robinson, but I didn't know anything about the show.
1: The only thing I know was Linda Cartwright was in it. Somebody, Linda Cartwright.
0: That sounds about right.
1: But she was on Danny Thomas' show called Make Room for Daddy.
0: Now you're going back 70 years. Yeah, I can't go back that far.
1: No, not 70, but I know.
0: Danny Thomas was in the 1950s.
1: Well, I'm not 70.
0: It's 2021.
1: I'm not 70.
0: I didn't say that.
1: I saw that show.
0: All right, maybe you saw it in reruns.
1: Probably.
0: All right, you saw it in syndication in the 80s.
1: Yeah, just like 2 years ago.
0: But what I was saying about Lost in Space is that we watched the very first episode, which I think was released in 1965.
1: Wow.
0: There was no Dr. Smith. There was no robot. And the whole thing was just a whole different thing than what I thought.
1: Really?
0: Yeah, it was crazy.
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is Memorial Day weekend. All of us here at WIOV salute the heroes who have paid the ultimate price for our freedom. 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

0: did an article yesterday, or a story on an article, about one of people's biggest fears of summertime, and it's mosquitoes.
1: Right.
0: People don't like it, and I don't like it either.
1: I don't either.
0: I feel like they're attracted to me. I feel like they glom toward me. Fran could sit outside and not get bitten once. I'll get bit 10 times, the ratio.
1: Me too. But I do want to go buy lemongrass.
0: Is that
1: supposedly
0: cure?
1: Lemongrass, if you have it like out on your porch or on your deck, that keeps the mosquitoes away from you.
0: Mm.
1: It's funny you brought this up, because I was just sitting here thinking, oh, I think on the way home tonight, if I have time, I'll stop and get some lemongrass.
0: I'm not a big fan of spraying the stuff on
1: me. Yeah, me neither.
0: Because it stinks.
1: Yes.
0: And it's chemicals.
1: Right.
0: I feel like, you know, I only have some...
1: You want me to get you some lemongrass?
0: No, that's fine, because I have a solution here that a lot of other people can use. And you could use this too, Casey. But dragonflies are among the most successful predators in the animal kingdom. Insects fear them so much that the mere sight of a dragonfly causes them to run or fly for their lives. Because of that, a Japanese company is now selling realistic-looking dragonfly pendants as a chemical-free mosquito and bug repellent. So are you willing to slap a dragonfly pendant on yourself?
1: Like a piece of jewelry pendant?
0: Yeah.
1: Well, sure.
0: Well, then...
1: Will you buy me one?
0: Sure. Why not?
1: Okay.
0: Oh, that's right. Well, maybe Santa will bring one for next year. But, yeah, so they say that if you have a dragonfly, like maybe you have one on your wrist, or you have one...
1: So just the sight of it?
0: Just the sight. It's kind of like birds.
1: That makes no sense.
0: Well, I've got these robins that have taken up residence in my back area there at the house, and they build a nest. And Fran said, we need to get an owl. If we get like a plastic owl, this will scare off the birds. The same thing applies to a dragonfly. If you have a dragonfly, supposedly, the skeeters see it and say, we got to get out of here. There's a dragonfly.
1: So you get a tattoo and they see the mosquitoes coming. You just hold up your arm. And they go, oh, no.
0: That's right. I'll get a giant dragonfly across my chest and I'll just sit out there.
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0: if you found $100 and you couldn't track down the rightful owner, what would you do with it? Well, a surprising number of Americans claim they would not keep it. 60% said they'd definitely just put the money in their pocket. But 9% said they'd give it to charity. 7% would give it to someone who needed it more than they did. And 8% would put it back where they found it. So
1: I would take it to, like, the town's municipal office and say...
0: Would you go through all that effort
1: yes,
0: for $100?
1: Yeah. I'd say, hey, I found $100. Has anybody reported it missing? No? Okay, see ya.
0: Some guy in the back. Oh, yeah, I lost $100. Let me guess. It's got a picture of Ben Franklin on it. Hand it to me. Don't you just take it to your animal rescue places, you know, your Leo's Helping Paws?
1: Well, that's probably what I would do. But first, if I would lose it, I would hope that somebody would find it and bring it somewhere so that I could give them a $50 reward.
0: Of all the times you've lost money, have you ever gone to buy the municipal building and say, hey, did anybody turn in $20?
1: Yeah. I don't lose money. I don't carry money. Do you carry money?
0: I carry a little bit of money with me.
1: I don't.

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Number 25, it's Be By You. I'm Ryan Fox, and it seems like forever ago, but it was just last weekend when the ACM Awards took over at Las Vegas. And in case you missed it, we got everything you need to know about last weekend's show. It's here in two songs. But right now, an ACC world premiere. It's from a newcomer named Stella Lefty. It's Boston, American Country Countdown.

0: 10-time ACM Award winner and former ACM host Luke Bryan up to number 24 on American Country Countdown. That's country, and she knows it. I'm Ryan Fox, and did you catch the ACM Awards last weekend on Amazon Prime live from Vegas? Shania did the hosting duties while Ella did all the winning. A record 7 trophies for Ella Langley last weekend, breaking the previous record of 6 ACM Awards won in one night. That record held by Garth, Faith Hill, and Chris Stapleton. Not bad company to be in at all if you're Ella Langley. Big winners include Male Artist of the Year that went to Cody Johnson. Vocal Duo went to Brooks and Dunn. That's 18 ACMs, by the way, for Top Duo for B&D. 32 overall for Kicks and Ronnie. Song of the Year, Single of the Year, and Female Artist of the Year. That was a sweep for Ella. Along with Riley Green, she won Music Bent of the Year for Don't Mind If I Do. And the biggest award of the night, that would be Entertainer of the Year, also went to Cody Johnson. And while Cody took home the hardware, he was quick to honor a fellow nominee in his speech. Check this out.
1: I want to dedicate this to somebody that you guys probably didn't expect me to dedicate this to. There's a man that was up for this award that I've personally watched devote his life to country music. And I was there the night in Australia when his wife gave birth to one of their sons. And I watched the anguish and I watched the defeat on his face for not being there because he was across the world playing music in a sold out arena. The next night, right after it, I watched him get on stage and absolutely murder the stage and go on stage and play country music and preach the message of country music to a bunch of Australians across the world. So tonight, I want to dedicate my first Entertainer of the Year award to my buddy Luke Combs. I love you, brother.
0: 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Congrats, Kojo. 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

0: George Burge and Luke Bryan up one to number 19 on American Country Countdown. It's Ride, Ride, Ride. It's Ryan. So what's next for Luke now that he's finished his judging role on American Idol for the season? Well, it's playing music, of course. And speaking of music, we're going to get some new stuff from LB. His new album, Signs, as announced on Idol, will drop September 18th. You can pre-order it now on Luke's website, lukebryan.com. And speaking of September, that's when Luke will return to his farm tour with stops in Pennsylvania, Ohio, and Indiana. But if you can't wait till then, catch Luke on the Word on the Street tour, which is back out on the road next weekend in New Hampshire, and then to the Lone Star State, June 11th and 12th.
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0: see next track, new and now. It's Long Live Country on American Country Countdown. I'm Ryan Fox, and with the cost of living being so dang high, which, by the way, could be the name of a country song, what are people doing to combat those high prices? Well, it could take you back to your younger years. Tell you what it is, after Ella Langley and Morgan Wallen, they're up 4 this weekend with I Can't Love You Anymore, American Country Countdown.
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0: Brooks and Dunn with an ACC Extra. It's Beer 30 on American Country Countdown. I'm Ryan Fox. And speaking of beer, the cost to grab a cold one or the beverage of your choice can get a little pricey at your local watering hole these days, but some adults have found a workaround. According to the Wall Street Journal, people are returning to something they used to do when they were young, and that is pre-gaming. That's right, to help keep the bar tab down, folks are now having a cocktail or two before heading out so they can still enjoy the vibe of the place they're at while not having to worry about how they're going to be able to pay the light bill at the end of the month. So are you in this group? Hit me up on socials and let me know. You can find me at Ryan Fox Now. Hey, work smarter, not harder. That's what I always say.
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0: Vincent Mason sitting at number 16 on American Country Countdown. That is Wish You Well, as we wish you well this Memorial Day weekend. And this guy's hanging with this.
1: Here I go again. I'm drinking one, I'm drinking two.
0: Gentleman that I believe we have on the phone right now. Do we have him?
2: Hey, what's going on? It's John Party.
0: John, how you doing?
2: Oh, I am good.
0: It is Memorial Day weekend. Do you like to do the cookout thing? You like to fire up the grill?
2: Yeah, no, we just usually do the Traeger. We're not as serious barbecuers as these barbecues are going to be at the Lone Star cookout.
0: Oh, the pellet grill's the only way for me. That's the only way I do that. What do you like to put on it? What do you like to cook?
2: We like fillets, tri-tip, chicken, and definitely like some skewers, kebabs.
0: Party kebabs. Grill some up. Let's go.
3: Yeah, he's playing that numbers game. It's Ryan Fox on American Country Countdown.
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0: From the ACC O'Reilly Auto Parts Studio to your radio or listening device, this is the number one country music countdown in the world. American Country Countdown. I'm Ryan Fox, and we are jam-packed this hour where you're going to hear from Brad Paisley, Kenny Chesney, and Thomas Rhett, plus the top 15 songs in the land. All the way to number one. And doing the honors, get this kicked off this hour, Kane Brown. He's up 3 notches this weekend with Woman. American Country Countdown.
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